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Lord, that you would give up heaven for us. The one who holds the universe together would come and live and walk among us and die on a cross for the sins of the world. Lord, there's no other love like yours. There's no other sacrifice as precious. Father, that you would give your only son for us. We thank you, Lord.

Y'all give it up for the legendary Cody Carnes.

0: Old time, Father, thank you that I am healed, that this too shall pass, that greater is he that's in me than what's trying to stop me. 2 years later, against all odds, he was back in the league playing professional football. Thoughts told him all the reasons it would never happen, but he didn't answer the door. He gave no place to the enemy. Don't let those lies take root. Don't give them access by believing them. Dwell on what God says about you. My mother kept doing this. Didn't happen overnight, but little by little, she got better and better. Medical science even tells us that when people are positive, hopeful, they believe they'll get well, they're much more likely to recover than those who are negative and discouraged. My mother is 88 years old today, healthy, whole, strong, from a few weeks to live to 42 years later. God has the final say. Why don't you get in agreement with him? Don't let those lies play in your mind. Start erasing them and then take the next step. Replace them with faith-filled, favor-filled, victorious thoughts. Here's another key. You're moving toward what you're constantly thinking about. This can be helpful or it can be harmful. What are you thinking about your future? Well, Joel, I never get any good breaks. Man, this pandemic has set me back. I wish I had more talent. You're moving toward defeat, lack, mediocrity. Try a new approach. Favor is in my future. Good breaks are chasing me down. The right people are headed my way. Father, thank you that the best part of my life is still in front of me. When you think like that, you're moving toward favor, increase, open doors, abundance. What do you think about your health? I've had this addiction for years. Everyone in my family struggles with depression. I'll never get back in shape.
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0: Scripture says in Colossians, set your mind and keep it set. At the start of the day, you need to set your mind. When you get out of bed, Father, thank you for the gift of this day. It's another day you've made. I'm going to choose to be happy. I'm going to see the best. I'm going to be a blessing to others. I'm going to live this day to the full. If you don't set your mind, the enemy will set it for you. You'll wake up, think about all your problems, everything you've done wrong. I'll never break this addiction. I should have eaten better yesterday. I can't believe that coworker was rude to me. Don't start the day off negative. Don't bring yesterday's trouble, yesterday's disappointment, yesterday's failures into today. Start the day afresh and anew. The psalmist said, God's mercies are new every morning. Not every afternoon, not every evening. Each morning, receive the new mercy. How you start the day many times will determine what kind of day it's going to be. Don't ever start the day in neutral. Don't wait to see what kind of day it's going to be. Determine what kind of day it's going to be. Make up your mind, this is going to be a great day. I'm going to be productive today. I'm going to enjoy my family. I'm going to honor God. I'm grateful to be alive. That's setting your mind. That's making plans for a blessed day. Goes on to say, keep it set. That implies things are going to happen that will try to unset it. Challenges, delays, people that are rude, doors that close. You can't stop that from happening, but you can choose to not let it get on the inside. When worry comes, no, my mind is set. God is still on the throne. He's in control of my life. When offense comes, you can get upset, live bitter. No, God is my vindicator. He's fighting my battles. The contract didn't go through. You didn't get the position. You could be down, disappointed, but your mind is set. God, I trust you. I know you wouldn't have closed this door unless you had something better in store. Don't let the challenges during the day unset your mind. Keep it set. Keep it stayed on Him. Keep it full of praise. Keep expecting good things. Keep believing for what God promised you. I talked to a man that was moving to Houston from another city, and he got a promotion that he'd been believing for a long time. It was a dream come true. They had to sell their house before they could buy a house here. The problem was the real estate market in their city was very depressed. Hardly anything was selling. On his street alone, there were four houses for sale. many more in the neighborhood.

Thoughts came telling them all the reasons why their house wouldn't sell. The job wouldn't work out. Market's soft. Too much inventory. This isn't the right time. They were tempted to get discouraged, not think it could happen. But they understood this principle. When doubt knocked, they said, "No thanks, you're not welcome here." Thoughts of worry came. What if it doesn't work out? What if you miss this great opportunity? What if you can't move? They said, "Sorry, worry, you don't belong here. We don't have space for you." They kept their mind filled with faith. Father, we know you can make a way where we don't see a way. Thank you, Lord, that you're causing our property to stand out, that your favor surrounds us like a shield. Real estate agent told them, on average, it was taking over a year for properties to sell, to not get their hopes up. All the facts said it would be months and months, but 2 weeks after they put the house on the market, it sold for full price. They met with the new owners and asked why they chose their house out of all the others. They said, "We looked at over 30 properties, but when we walked in yours, something just felt right. We knew it was supposed to be ours." God knows how to bring the right people to you. He knows how to open doors you can't open. He knows how to turn your child around, how to free you from that addiction. Don't believe those lies that it's not going to happen. It's too late. The odds are against you. Just say, "No thanks. You're not welcome here. I'm going to keep my mind stayed on him." Are your thoughts limiting you, or are your thoughts empowering you? Are you thinking thoughts of defeat, worry, can't do it? Or are you thinking thoughts of victory, favor, breakthroughs, abundance? There's a battle taking place in your thinking. I'm asking you to start closing the door to the negative. You control the access. Be selective. Don't just let anything in. Wrong thinking will keep you from your destiny. Start erasing and replacing. Erase the negative. Don't give it the time of day. Replace it with God's word, with positive, faith-filled thoughts. If you'll do this, I believe and declare, because your mind is stayed on him, you're going to have more peace, more joy, more favor. Forces that have held you back are being broken right now. You're about to rise higher, accomplish dreams, and go further than you've imagined. I declare it in the name of Jesus.

I'm a professional troublemaker. As my job is to critique the world, the shoddy systems, and the people who refuse to do better. As a writer, as a speaker, as a shady Nigerian, I feel like my purpose is to be this cat. I am the person who's looking at other people like, I need you to fix it. That is me. I want us to leave this world better than we found it. And how I choose to affect change is by speaking up, by being the first, and by being the domino. For a line of dominoes to fall, one has to fall first, which then leaves the other choiceless to do the same. And that domino that falls, we're hoping that, okay, the next person that sees this is inspired to be a domino. Being the domino for me looks like speaking up and doing the things that are really difficult, especially when they're needed, with the hope that others will follow suit. And here's the thing. I'm the person who says what you might be thinking, but dared not to say. And a lot of times people think that we're fearless, the people who do this, we're fearless. We're not fearless. We're not unafraid of the consequences or the sacrifices that we have to make by speaking truth to power. What happens is we feel like we have to, because there are too few people in the world willing to be the domino, too few people willing to take that fall. We're not doing it without fear. Now let's talk about fear. I knew exactly what I wanted to be when I grew up. I was like, I'm going to be a doctor. Dr. Lovey was the dream. I was Doc McStuffins before it was a thing. And I remember when I went to college, my freshman year, I had to take chemistry 101 for my pre-med major. I got the first and last D of my academic career. So I went to my advisor and I was like, okay, let's drop the pre-med, because this doctor thing is not going to work, because I don't even like hospitals. So let's just consider that done for. And that same semester, I started blogging. That was 2003. So as that one dream was ending, another was beginning. And then what was a cute hobby became my full-time job when I lost my marketing job in 2010. But it still took me 2 more years to say, I'm a writer. 9 years after I had started writing, before I said, I'm a writer, because I was afraid of what happens without 401ks, without, how am I going to keep up my shoe habit? That's important to me. So it took me that long to own this thing. That was what my purpose was. And then I realized fear has a very concrete power of keeping us from doing and saying the things that are our purpose. And I was like, you know what? I'm not going to let fear rule my life. I'm not going to let fear dictate what I do. And then all these awesome things started happening and dominoes started to fall. So when I realized that, I was like, okay, 2015, I turned 30. It's going to be my year of do it anyway. Anything that scares me, I'm going to actively pursue it. So I'm a Capricorn. I like my feet solidly on the ground. I decided to take my first ever solo vacation, and it was out of the country to the Dominican Republic. So on my birthday, what did I do? I went ziplining through the forest of Punta Cana. And for some odd reason, I had on business casual. Don't ask why. And I had an incredible time. Also, I don't like being submerged in water. I like to be, again, on solid ground. So I went to Mexico and swam with dolphins underwater. And then the cool thing that I did also that year that was my mountain was I wrote my book, I'm Judging You, the Do Better Manual. And I had to own that whole writing thing now, right? Yes. But the very anti-me thing that I did that year that scared the crap out of me, I went skydiving. We were about to fall out the plane. I was like, I've done some stupid things in life. This is one of them. And then we come falling down to earth, and I literally lose my breath as I see earth. And I was like, I just fell out of a perfectly good plane on purpose. What is wrong with me? But then I looked down at the beauty, and I was like, this is the best thing I could have done. This is an amazing decision. And I think about the times when I have to speak truth. It feels like I am falling out that plane. It feels like that moment when I'm at the edge of the plane, and I'm like, you shouldn't do this.
But then I do it anyway because I realize I have to. Sitting at the edge of that plane and kind of staying on that plane is comfort to me. And I feel like every day that I'm speaking truth against institutions and people who are bigger than me and just forces that are more powerful than me, I feel like I'm falling out of that plane. But I realize comfort is overrated because being quiet is comfortable. Keeping things the way they've been is comfortable. And all comfort has done is maintain the status quo. So we've got to get comfortable with being uncomfortable by speaking these hard truths when they're necessary. And for me, though, I realized that I have to speak these truths because honesty is so important to me. My integrity is something I hold dear. Justice, I don't think justice should be an option. We should always have justice. Also, I believe in shea butter as a core value. And I think the world would be better if we were all more moisturized. But besides that, with these as my core values, I have to speak the truth. I have no other choice in the matter. But then people like me, the professional troublemakers, should not be the only ones who are committed to being these dominoes who are always falling out the planes or being the first one to take this hit. People are so afraid of these acute consequences, not realizing that there are many times when we walk in rooms and we are some of the most powerful people in those rooms. We might be the second most powerful, third most powerful. And I firmly believe that our job in those times is to disrupt what is happening. And then if we're not the most powerful, if two more of us band together, it makes us powerful. It's like co-signing the woman in the meeting, you know, the woman who can't seem to get her word out, or just making sure that other person who can't make a point is being heard. Our job is to make sure they have room for that. Everyone's well-being is community business. If we made that a point, we'd understand that for the times when we need help, we wouldn't have to look around so hard if we made sure we were somebody else's help. And there are times when I feel like I have taken very public tumbles and falls, like a time when I was asked to speak at a conference and they wanted me to pay my way there. And then I did some research and found out the white man who spoke there got compensated and got their travel paid for. The white women who spoke there got their travel paid for. The black women who spoke there were expected to actually pay to speak there. And I was like, what do I do? And I knew that if I spoke up about this publicly, I could face financial loss. But then I also understood that my silence serves no one. So I,

0: packet of things. Like one packet of chips ends up being like this massive 5-pound bag of chips. So everything is bulk, massive, huge things. So it was ketchup chips from Canada, Reese's peanut butter cups. We would bring nutritional yeast, soy sauce, oyster sauce. And then we would also sneak beef in because at that time beef was banned. So we would reserve a certain space and I would go to my butcher and ask for like a whole ribeye and I would wrap it and bring it back. I would cut it down, break it down and label it on the fridge. So we knew exactly how much of each item we could consume per week as like a treat. And then we would ration it all the way to our next trip home.
1: Oh, Miwa, you're laughing there. What food items make it into your suitcase every time you've had a trip home?
2: So for my kids, especially the snacks that called jagariko, it's like a potato chips, but in a stick form. And then for myself, fermented food, like a koji. What I do is like I bring back the starter that is called koji. So with koji, I can make a natto, shoyu koji, shio koji, miso, like pretty much everything that I use in everyday life. Some dried food like seaweed. Also the pickled plum, umeboshi. I think, Jen, have you ever heard of it?
3: Yeah, it's delicious. The first time you have it, it's very sour, but then, oh, it's so delicious.
1: What would you bring in your suitcase back from home?
3: Living overseas in Japan, I missed everything. What was strange is the things that I asked people to bring out were not things that I regularly ate at home. They were just sort of childhood memories. So I was asking for things like butterscotch angel delight, which is kind of like a powdered dessert that you mix up with milk and it becomes like a mousse in the fridge. And I only ate it as a child, but I really craved those sorts of things and an instant custard powder. I remember my first Christmas in Japan and I was on my own and I thought, okay, well, I will try and create a Christmas dinner for myself. Now, at first, I need to just explain that in a typical apartment in Japan, and this was sort of 2006, the cooking facilities are very different from home. So you didn't have an oven. You had a grill and two gas rings and a microwave and a rice cooker. So I went to the supermarket. You can't get the joints of meat like you get in the UK. So I thought, okay, chicken legs will have to do. So I found the vegetables. You can't roast. If you don't have an oven, you can't roast. So I ended up with boiled potatoes, boiled vegetables, no parsnips. No one even knew what a parsnip was. I couldn't get anyone. Even my American friends couldn't tell me what a parsnip was. No sprouts, nothing that would constitute a Christmas dinner. So I made this rather sad looking meal. No gravy, couldn't get gravy. It was very bland and the potatoes tasted of absolutely nothing because Japan is the country of rice. Mm-hmm. And the only saving grace of the whole meal was the fact that my mum and dad had sent me a little stocking by sea mail. And when I opened it, there was a Christmas pudding in it. And so with my instant custard, which my friend had bought me, I made Christmas pudding, which I actually don't like, and instant custard. And instantly it was a taste of Christmas, but the actual meal was a complete disaster. And I think from that point on, because that was about 4 months into my living in Japan, I realized there's no point in sort of missing food. Just embrace what there is, because otherwise you just feel you're missing out all the time. And as the other speakers have said, it's just there's so much to explore and it's all so delicious.
4: You're listening to The Food Chain from the BBC World Service. I'm Ruth Alexander. This week, how moving to another country changes how you cook. With me are Kelvin Chung, a Chinese-Canadian chef who's lived in India, Belgium and now Dubai. Miwa Kishi, a cookery teacher from Japan who's living in the Netherlands. And Jen Ballantyne, a teacher in the UK who's lived in Japan, Tanzania, Brunei and Azerbaijan. We've talked about how challenging it can be to find your feet in a new food culture, the confusion, the cravings. But at what point do you stop trying to recreate what you left behind and embrace what's around you? Jen?
3: I think it comes when you've been somewhere a little while and you've been trying local dishes. When something turns up on your plate, you know what it is. You think, oh, this is delicious. I really want to go try it. And so then you look up recipes or you talk to friends and you say, okay, how do I cook this thing? And so as you learn to sort of create things. And I've got my own versions of things where I try things out and they weren't the official Japanese way or not the official Brunei way, but they're ways that I like to do things. So now when I do things, for example, guacamole, I'll mash up the avocado, put wasabi and

0: soy sauce in it, and it is absolutely delicious. And that came from living in Japan, probably seeing someone, one of my Japanese friends, doing it and thinking, this is absolutely divine. I eat that all the time in England. It really affects everything.
1: Kelvin, you've been to great lengths sourcing the right kind of potatoes, but has there been a point when you've just thought, like, actually, yeah, I've found my feet now, and I'm confident, and I'm drawing on the local flavours, and this isn't a struggle, this isn't a set of challenges anymore, this is fun?
2: It was learning to navigate the local markets. Because I gave up on banging my head on the wall, trying to get suppliers to fly in stuff for me, it became a daily exercise for me to wake up at 4 in the morning, we'd head to the vegetable market, navigate our way through the market on whatever was actually seasonal and right there, and then going to the fish market, which is again another nightmare. It's the complete opposite of what we know as fish markets. But finally learning the system, on the language, on how to negotiate and barter and kind of work your way through the system, become part of their ecosystem and embracing it, that's when it really changed and clicked. Okay, it's like, okay, now I'm ready, and this is what, how we're going to cook.
1: And at your restaurant, you talk about third culture cooking. What do you mean by that?
2: We always describe the food as third culture cooking, borderless cuisine. Because growing up as a Hong Kong, Singaporean, Chinese kid in Canada, when I was working in my father's kitchens, I was never Chinese enough for the rest of the team. And when I finally took a leap of faith and become a professional chef and then started entering Western kitchens, I was never Western. I was always the foreign kid. So it was always a battle of identity, trying to search out who and what I wanted to cook and what my cooking was. And now what it is I feel like we've gone to this weird place in the world where everything has to have a label. And it's the one of the things I dislike, because why does Chef Kelvin's food have to be Chinese or Pan-Asian or Asian fusion or whatever? Why can't it just be Kelvin's food? So it's a whole amalgamation of that and really embracing your identity and being able to navigate what is available around you.
1: Is there a dish that just couldn't have existed if you hadn't lived in India, in Belgium, in Dubai?
2: So we change our tasting menu every season. And I've attempted to remove this one dish multiple times, but we always get complaints because everyone wants this one dish. We always have to put it back on. It's super simple. In all over India, you go on the streets and there's something called a pani puri. If you've never had a pani puri, pani means water. Puri is like a shell. So you go to the streets, it's all there, and they give this little ping pong size shell. The guy will break it with his bare hands. He will stuff it with some sort of vegetable filling predominantly. And then they fill it with water, which is a seasoned, spicy, herbaceous kind of liquid that's just intense flavors. They just pop in your mouth. So the one that we serve on the menu is we make homemade Indian puri shells, but we stuff it with a tamarind fluid gel, butter poached lobster, and we coat the sauce with a sauce that's from Macau. And then the sauce that we use, instead of the traditional pani, it's an agua de chile. So it's literally like six cultures that have all gone into one little bite that takes us like 3 days to make. You know, so it's this beautiful journey of where I've been, where I've cooked, what I've learned, now into this one bite in Dubai.
0: I want to eat it. That sounds absolutely delicious.
2: Please come to Dubai.
0: Oh, please. I will.
2: Everyone's welcome.
1: So, now I wonder what happens when you go home. Jen, after living in all the countries you have done, did returning to Britain feel straightforward food-wise?
0: Oh my goodness. I think people will be familiar with culture shock, but reverse culture shock rarely gets talked about. And I suffered from that really badly from all the places I lived. But I think the worst was from Japan, because the culture is so different food-wise. And initially, I would try and seek out Japanese tastes and flavours, but very quickly realised that it's not the same. It doesn't taste right. I mean, there's little subtle things, like Miwa was saying, that are just wrong. Like, rice isn't cooked the same way. The vinegar isn't the same. And so you go through a period where you're just pining and missing and feeling completely lost. Your friends don't understand why you're not the same, and your friends in Japan are separate from you. And then you have to adapt. And for me, that looked like just getting back into the rhythm of British life, but also going to explore, okay, what options do I have? And so if I want Japanese food, I won't go to the supermarket. I'll head to a proper Japanese restaurant in London with a Japanese chef. and I will be able to have a taste of Japan. And if that fails and I can't get my tastes, well, I can always book a flight, can't I?
1: Miwa, when you one day return to Japan, do you think you'll be changed as a cook? Like, do you think there'll be something quintessentially Dutch about your cooking style?
3: Yeah, I think I can get some essence from the Dutch cuisine. For example, there is a dish called herring.
1: Herring?
3: Herring. It's a...
1: The fish.
3: Yeah, it's a fish, yeah. But here it's eaten almost raw, usually with a chopped onion and pickles. And because I'm Japanese, I'm already used to eating raw fish. So I was really happy to find that kind of fish culture here too. So, but it's the herring, it's salted. Maybe I can adapt that kind of method to Japanese fish, enjoying with a little pickled onion or a pickled cucumber to go with it. So those kind of little creativity definitely kicks in when I go back to Japan.
0: Miwa, you just made me think of a memory when I came back from Japan. I really wanted my family to taste some of the incredible foods I'd been eating. So I decided I'm going to make sushi and I can do the rice, no problem. But when it came to the fish, it was much harder. I had very, very few options. And I will have to admit, I used smoked salmon on my sushi rice because back then, I don't think my family would have touched sashimi, which is raw fish. And so it had smoked salmon. And my family loved it. For me, it was all wrong. But that was one of the adaptations. And it was quite funny.
1: Let's hear a final reflection from listener Juanita, a Colombian in Canada.
4: Sometimes you're not really craving the food. You're craving the feeling that comes with it. And I think that's the strange thing about being an immigrant. You build a life somewhere else. You work, you make friends, you create a family, you become comfortable. But at the same time, food can remind you that you left something behind. And sometimes you realize that Bogota doesn't feel exactly like home anymore either. You start missing flavors from your now home, that in my case is Revelstoke. So you're somewhere in between. And sometimes what we are really missing isn't just the food. It's the place, the people, and the feeling that comes with it.
1: Can you relate to Juanita's feeling of ending up somewhere in between, Miwa?
3: This is not about myself, but about my kids. Like, we have a proper way of eating Japanese foods. Like, you have how to hold your chopstick, how to sit up, or how to organize your table. But as we live longer, I start to see, especially for my younger son, he kind of lost his natural ability to, you know, properly sit down and eat it. Like sometimes he kind of lay down on the floor and then eat some food, which is not really acceptable in Japan. But in the school, other people do it. So he kind of followed. So I want him to remember you are Japanese, your identity is Japanese. So food is kind of related to who you are. So you are getting inspiration from other countries' culture, but at the same time, you are Japanese. So you have a foundation here. So in that context, I think in between it really reflects on how I think about living abroad.
1: Jen?
0: Yeah, I think it's a really good point. You think you're missing the food, but you're missing the memories and the people and everything else that goes with it. And it works both ways. You can miss your home country and your home taste and your home friends and foods, but also you can pine for your international life. And I frequently have that now that I'm back in the UK. And my husband's response is to say, well, why don't we go to whichever country's restaurant? And I'll say to him, that's really kind, but it's not what I'm looking for, because what I'm looking for is my friends that I made overseas. It's my life that I made overseas. It's the markets, it's the taste, it's the adventure, it's everything. And so when I say I'm missing Brunei, I'm missing Azerbaijan, I'm missing Japan, I'm missing everything, the people. And the food is just one element of it. But food is such a incredible thing that it transports us. It transports us to different places, different memories. And it's both a comfort and a pain in equal measure, I think.
1: Calvin?
2: It's taken many, many years of being an expat to fully understand this and understand that feeling of nostalgia. So when people do ask me where home is, for me, it's quite simple, right? Now, my home is wherever my wife and son are. It doesn't matter where in the world. I know we're far away from family, but wherever my wife and son are, that's home for us. And what food can do is it can transport you, especially for expats. So even though we could be thousands and thousands of miles away from our family and from our village, from our people who we grew up and what we feel is home, by having that one bite, it can actually transport you, and all those feelings, all that nostalgia will take you back wherever you are.
1: Calvin Chung, Jen Ballantyne and Miwa Kishi. Thanks to them and to listener Juanita in Canada. We'd love to hear how travel has opened up your taste buds. And if, like Jen, you have an idea for a programme you'd like us to make, please let us know. Our email address is thefoodchain@bbc.co.uk. From me and the rest of the team, producers Beatrice Pickup and Ramela Dasgupta, and editor Sarah Wadeson, thanks for listening. 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

0: Welcome back to Football Frenzy on Nigeria Info 99.3 with Femi and the gang. It's a full house, Sam, Pam, Paul, and of course Mikolo in the studio, talking about your love for the Super Eagles of Nigeria. We're prepping for that international friendly between Russia and Nigeria. That's going to come off the back of Nigeria losing 3-0 in Bissau to the Jotos of Guinea-Bissau in that AFCON qualifier, AFCON 2027 qualifier. And it seems like Nigerians have given hope, given up hope on the Super Eagles. I'm asking you today, we're discussing and trying to find out what game in particular that made you fall out of love with the Super Eagles of Nigeria. Do you still follow them religiously? And that's been the conversation we're having. And Mikolo somehow roped in Manchester United, much to my dismay. And I'm pissed. I'm really pissed that Mikolo prefers... I mean, I feel really sorry for Manchester United fans, because Man U and success are not in the same breath anymore. You don't mention success, and you need to mention almost 600 to 1,000 sentences before you mention Manchester United anywhere near. That's how far United are from success, the word success.
1: You go sleep for guard room, don't worry.
0: So I wonder if... And I really want to know if there are Manchester United fans who share the same sentiments as Mikolo does when he says Manchester United have given him, and he's failed largely, woefully, repeatedly in the last 10 minutes to buttress his points when he says Manchester United has given him, has given more or provided more opportunities for joy than the Super Eagles of Nigeria have. Sam, we had a Manchester United caller say supporting Man U and Super Eagles is the worst thing that could happen to anybody.
1: Super Eagles is the greater evil. Living with the
0: what
1: smaller
0: is this
1: evil.
0: One? What is
1: living
0: this one?
1: Living with the
0: saying?
1: Smaller evil. Let me take care of the
0: Manchester
1: smaller evil.
0: Manchester United fans, is this true? Super, if you support Manchester United, and of course you are Nigerian, I feel your pain. But I think Super Eagles have given us, as a Manchester United fan, have given you more moments of joy than Manchester United have.
1: No.
0: If you really want to remove sentiments outside of it, Manchester United are worse than the Super Eagles of Nigeria if you support Manchester United. So maybe a few Manchester United fans can explain that to me.
1: Why are you
0: might think I'm biased because I'm a Chelsea.
1: Why are you making the decision for us? The last time the Super Eagles won something was 2013.
0: When was the last time Manchester United won something?
1: 2023.
0: What did they win?
1: They won the FA Cup for crying out loud.
0: The FA Cup is now what? On the same pedestal as the African Cup of Nations. Are you off your bloody rocket?
1: That is actually the first competition that was being played.
0: If you had mentioned the Premier League or the Europa League, I would have heard. What is the FA Cup to the African Cup of Nations? Are you a follower of Jurgen Klopp?

0: Good evening, Femi and the gang. Supporting Nigeria is not negotiable. We stand by our own regardless of the opponent. When was the last time England or Belgium won a major international trophy? Yet, their fans continue to support their national team with pride. We must do the same for Nigeria. Super Eagles all the way. Abiodun from Ijebu Ode. Should I read that again to your hearing?
1: Excuse me, please. All I'm right. not deaf.
0: Good evening, Sam, Pam, and Paul. As for me, I don't have two countries, only one, which is Nigeria. No matter the condition, I love my national team. Win or lose, I can't switch my legion. Super Eagles for me, Stephen from Shasha. You only took one Nigerian to come and one message and one.

0: Nigeria professing his love for the Super Eagles, and many more. So you see, there are many more Nigerians like this out there.
1: No person will spoil it.
0: Good evening, Anna. You. Good evening, Sam. My worst Super Eagles game was the one Yakubu Aigbeni missed goal against Korea. I will always support Super Eagles no matter what. How? I'm from Beninois. I'm from Benin Republic, but I started supporting the Super Eagles. Wow. That's interesting.
2: Why does he have to celebrate with Benin?
3: They're getting there.
0: What do you have to celebrate about Manchester United? That's a Beninois.
2: What does he have to celebrate
0: with Benin? It's none of your business. May Benin win an AFCON within the next 10 editions.
2: When I'm alive.
0: Benin Republic.
2: When I'm alive.
0: They will win an AFCON. I mean, we've even given them one of our coaches in Gennaro Rowe. He's developed their football. So
2: and he beat us.
0: For you supporting the Super Eagles of Nigeria, we bless Benin Republic. Everybody say amen.
3: Amen. Good. But how are we going to bless from what we don't have?
2: Because I don't understand, dude.
0: The Lord will provide. Good evening, Femi and the gang. This is Lying Calf Lawale from Ogun State. As long as I'm an Arsenal fan, I can stay with the Super Eagles. At least I have seen the best of them. So in these trying times, we'll go low together and start high in the end. All right.
2: I'm gonna say long suffering.
0: See.
2: Oh God.
0: We've got a voice message here. Let's see what this one's saying.
4: Good evening to everyone in the studio. My name is Jimmy from Lekki. So for me, the reason why I would prefer watching the European League to my national league is because you can see the dedication the players down to the coach and the management of that particular club is putting to make the team really interesting to watch. But to the country or national league, you can see how they are managing the team from the players down to the management and all. You know, problem here and there. It's not even interesting to watch. You cannot compare Nigeria with the likes of Spain, England, Brazil. We even would prefer watching those international leagues sometimes than our own country league because they are organized over there. So it's not like I'm not a patriotic citizen, but I want to watch something interesting. I want something to entertain me because that's what it's up for. I actually do watch our national league when it is like when we've gotten to the final of a particular tournament, but then I'm actually giving the reason why I would prefer the European League. Thank you. You guys are actually doing well. Have a wonderful day.
0: Thank you so much. Appreciate you for your message. All right. We'd like to switch. I think we need to switch the conversation and let's talk about, we have a big debate to have later on today from 6 p.m. It's about club football and international football. Where is it easier to stand out for top-level players? Maybe not even top-level players, players generally. Is it easier or harder to stand out playing for your club side or your national team? I've got arguments for both sides of the conversation. But very quickly, let's talk about the sacking of managers at club level. And I was reading through, while prepping for the show, I was reading and conversation about the possible sign. I mean, I think Nigerian Info also posted something about it. Mikolo,
2: Carrick, or
0: what's his name? Chabi Alonso. I don't know why Chabi is even in that conversation. I don't know what you guys were thinking when you're including Chabi Alonso in that conversation. But if we're talking about sacking, managers come and go. The thing about football is they say a manager is as good as his last game, and there are two categories of manager: those that are in a job and those that are waiting to be out of a job. Yeah. That is that simple and it's that easy. But I want to ask you guys, when we look at club football, should managers really be giving, or should there be a rule that says clubs, should football clubs be allowed to sack a manager after just one bad season? Should we have a rule in place that says a club side cannot sack a manager after one season? Because, and I'm also saying this because I sat back and I looked at it. Back in the day, let's say the 90s through the early 2000s, where we used to have the Champions League looking a lot different than it is today. Some of the superpowers in the Champions League today were minions back then. Milan, even the Arsenal that you see today, they were chickens back then in the Champions League. And they still are, Pamela says, they are still are.
2: Very, very insignificant.
0: Really? Well, because we talk about, and I say this respectfully to the Arsenal fans, you can obviously disagree with me. That's just a personal opinion, and that's just me taking a jibe at you guys. So, Milan, let's look at the clubs back in the day. AC Milan, Inter Milan, Juventus, that's from Italy.
2: Ajax,
0: Amsterdam from the Netherlands.
2: Even,
0: we had
2: Basel, Red Star Belgrade were powerhouses.
0: You see these guys in England. It was Chelsea. It was Man United. It was Liverpool. And yes, Arsenal used to play, but Arsenal were nowhere near
2: a
0: conversation for winning the Champions League, even getting to the latter stages. We go to Spain, Barcelona, Real Madrid, obviously, Valencia. Yeah. Back in the day, who else do we used to have? La Coruña, Deportivo La Coruña. Yeah. In France, you used to have the Marseille, like Lyon, you mentioned. Lyon. Lyon did nine things to Real Madrid for 9 years back then. Partizan Belgrade, Steaua Bucuresti, all of these teams used to be the big house. These days, you're seeing Manchester City. Like, how? Like, how? Where did Manchester City pop up from? But not to discountenance what they've done. And one of the reasons I could pinpoint was because of the stability when it comes to the managerial side of things. Carlo Ancelotti was Milan manager for what? Over 7 to 9 years. Alex Ferguson was, he's even still the manager of Manchester United.
2: Stop that now.
0: Arsene Wenger was Arsenal's manager for the longest time, over 22 years. Liverpool had the Gerard Houllier's who stayed at least 3-4 years. Then they had Rafa Benitez. That was good old days. Marcello Lippi was there, I think was with Juventus. Used to have, there was, I've forgotten the Inter Milan manager now. So you used to have this, longevity was a thing then in football. But now,
2: we blame Roman
0: Arsene
2: for it.
0: Arsene Wenger is the longest ever manager in UEFA Champions League. Arsene Wenger. Mikel Arteta. He's the longest serving manager in the Premier League currently and by extension in Europe. You don't have managers who've been there for 5-6 years for the top sides anyway. So, should we come to a point where we say for us to restore, and that's if you believe like me that football then is better than the football we're seeing now in terms of the quality.
2: Yeah.
0: Do you think that maybe we should come to a place where we say to aid us getting back to where we were, managers have to stay longer than they're staying? I mean, how is it that 4 games into the season, Chelsea fans already saying Xabi Alonso is not... How? Like, how do you guys... respectfully. Like, how do you guys see football? I can understand the Michael Carrick situation. Like, that guy is crap, right? Really.
2: Why are you pointing at me? Please, come and carry this guy out of this.
0: But even with Barcelona in Spain, we used to see Frank Rijkaard. Rijkaard was there for the longest time, you know? Mm-hmm. And with Real Madrid, we used to see... Real Madrid were changing managers back then. That's why they were suffering. They went that 10 years without doing La Decima. But you could see... So you guys get what I'm saying.
1: Yeah.
0: Is one of the major reasons why we don't have teams or why the pyramid of football has shifted down to the fact that managers don't stay longer than a season? And maybe would you support the rule that says you cannot sack a manager after one season? Let me start with you, Paul.
1: I don't think that rule should suffice because that would be so restricting and limiting. Imagine you're stuck with Frank Lampard. No disrespect to Frank Lampard.
0: For
1: a whole year and then you get to miss out in Champions League football, miss out in Europa League, and then the next window when you eventually sack him, the players that you want to attract to your big side, they are rejecting you because they want to play Champions League football. So it keeps the project like in danger, it puts it on like in a dangerous position. So I don't think that kind of rule should suffice, but I do think that it's quite hilarious to sack a manager after say 4 months, 5 months in a club without strong cogent reasons like obvious structural flaws, possibly a bad room in the dressing room and sort of. So I don't think that kind of rule should suffice or should come into play.
0: Okay, but don't you also think that, I mean, you said it doesn't, the club could slightly suffer for it.
1: Yeah.
0: If the manager, if you have a Frank Lampard, that's so what if you have a Pep Guardiola and after one season, if we even use the case of Xabi Alonso, if you go back to his was it Frankfurt or where was he? Leverkusen. Leverkusen. The first season, where he is right now with Chelsea after five games was where he was with Bayer Leverkusen after five games in his first season. But then they stood with him and he's managed to, he went on to get them to win the Premier League. The German Bundesliga. Mm-hmm. And then they did, I think, the unbeaten yeah. And then they also got to the final of Europa League, won the cup as well. So that was a great season. And that came down to them staying with the manager.
1: Yeah. It boils down to assessment, if you ask me. It boils down to critically assessing how far the team has gone. When you look at Arsenal in the rainy days before Arteta came into winning, putting them in winning position, you look at Arsenal, they were not as flamboyant as they are now. And you could point out to reasons like them playing behind closed doors, the type of players that they had then. But it boils down to assessing them critically, to be honest, for me. Going back door, going to the drawing board, assessing how has the team played, how has the team been playing, what's the fluidity like, what's the chemistry like on the football pitch. Is there somewhere we're going to with this style of football? Or are we just going into
0: so
1: no man's land?
0: If the football is good.
1: Yeah, if the football is good.
0: And the result is bad, what do?
1: You stick with the manager.
0: If the result is bad and the football is good, is that really judging progress?
1: If the football is good, then the results will become good at some point.
0: No, it
1: it's
0: doesn't
1: inevitable.
0: Always happen that. So it will become good at some point. But if after
1: so
0: one season it's
1: no,
0: not,
1: then you have to stick with the manager.
0: Because the football is looking good.
1: Because there are obvious signs that there can be a level up.
0: But you know, it's not a guarantee.
1: Yes,
0: football
1: not a guarantee.
0: Could be good and then you stay 5 years and you never win jack.
1: There's also the option of sacking the manager and bringing down another person where the football is bad and the results are bad as well. So it's a gamble.
0: So if you were to be a club chairman or an owner and we are here, we have Frank Lampard, the football could be is good. And you could see signs that, oh, we can become like a Barcelona in another 10 years. But then you are frolicking between 17th, 18th, and
1: So
0: you wouldn't take 18, the
1: chance. 17, 18 is
0: Let's
1: terrible.
0: Let's say you even end up escaping relegation. But you know that the season was a turbulent one.
1: Context. What kind of budgets did I give the manager? What kind of players did he have? How did he lose those games? Was he 90 minutes daggers? Were we playing good football? How do we fare in the home games? How are we faring in the away games? You have to look at a lot of things because football is not guaranteed success. Even if you're Pep Guardiola, he didn't come into Manchester City and start winning trophies immediately. He had his time where he was losing. So football, you have to sit down in a round table and assess things critically. That's what all the top clubs do. I watched a documentary about Arteta and with the board, and in that moment, they were saying they stuck with Arteta because in that moment when they were losing, the margins were not so far. The losses that they were incurring could be avoidable. And then the COVID pandemic also played a role, them playing without the fans and all of that. So they had to stick with Arteta. And look at the results. It's both for them.
0: Okay. You make a good point. Michael Carrick, Mikolo. What other example are you looking? I'm making it easy for Michael Carrick.
2: I'm not using Michael.
0: Is the
2: Carrick.
0: Football? I'm asking you as a Man United fan. I will answer. Relax,
2: no,
0: Man United.
2: Don't
0: relax.
2: Remind me.
0: Relax.
2: No, remind me.
0: Is the football good? Is it promising under Michael Carrick?
2: Yeah. The football is actually promising. They are not converting, and that is a very big issue. They are not converting. The team attacks a lot. But they are not converting. Now you have a striker. You have a striker that goes out every 5 weeks. And even though when he's fit, he's not starting. That is what I have issue with. And your fullbacks are they are worse. Very lazy people. Dalo and Patrick Dogo practically cross the ball to each other on the wings if they are playing. So those are things. And now Carrick is facing these problems because of the board did not sign players for him. Because we needed fullbacks, but nothing. So let us go back to the question.
3: But the fullbacks did not want to come to Manchester United.
2: Please, leave us alone.
3: Just like what Sam was just saying now. If a bigger manager was coaching Manchester United, I think more quality players would have loved to come from Manchester United, because your club did go for fullbacks, but they said no. One is Boldy. He said he does not want to come there. So that's another thing. Your club now is in a position where they are being rejected even by a third choice fullback at Barcelona. So you have to think about
2: Are you done?
1: Consequence of consistently sacking and letting go of managers consistently.
0: That's has led them to where they are.
1: Yes.
2: Yeah. Let me remind you of something, Samuel.
3: Remind us.
2: Your Champions League triumph, both triumphs, wouldn't have come if you guys stuck with the managers.
1: Barcelona or Chelsea?
2: Chelsea.
3: Oh, okay.
2: Triumphs. That's sweet.
0: So are you saying Chelsea have profited from...
2: Chelsea have actually profited from being result-oriented other than wanting to create a system that...
0: Will you sack a manager after one season because the results are not good?
2: Yeah, Chelsea did not even... Chelsea.
0: If you were to be a club owner, you would sack a manager after one season because the result isn't good.
2: If I am result oriented,
0: you result oriented?
2: I will be result oriented.
0: Are you now? Because currently, are you result oriented?
2: Yes, I'm result oriented. You should sack Eric. He's not giving me what I want.
0: I managed to get it out of you. That's all. That's what I was going through. Pamela.
3: Yeah.
0: Do you also agree that managers should be given more time? Sacking a manager after one season is not a good choice.
3: Well, I agree to managers giving more time, and especially given, you know, the kind of players that they want. They should get all the backing that they deserve, especially when their win record is not bad, or their lose record is not bad in that sense. So yes, they should be giving back in. Sometimes it takes a while for both the players to adapt to your style, and also, you know, for you to implement your style like that. There's some managers that are very lucky and immediately players will adapt to them and do excellently well. But that, yes, at the end of the day, I still agree to the fact that, okay, if a manager is not doing well, let him go. But the one club I support, they like to let go of managers very easy. And then the other one I support likes to hold on to managers until their eyes have seen shege. So I understand the two sides. And when you look at it, one side has been successful in recent years in Europe than the other one. The other one has been successful in the league. So if you want, for me now, if you want European success, I think you should change your manager when you're seeing that it's not delivering anything for you.
0: Even if it's after one season.
3: Yes, even if it's after three games, in fact. You at the end of the day, manager. Yes. Oh. It's your money that you're losing.
2: Sam,
3: now.
2: Erik ten Hag was sacked after three games at Leverkusen.
0: Does it mean that... How do I put it? Does it mean if he was given more time, he wouldn't have been able to turn things around?
3: You know, one of the things that we will not know. So we'll just leave it at the end of...
2: Are you sure?
3: Just leave it like that. We will not know.
2: We watched the preseason game together that day because we saw the way Leverkusen was set up. They had good players, but the progression was terrible. Nothing was working. I was surprised they lost to a newly promoted side. It seemed that just to won the title.
3: I think they even lost five goals in one game. So
2: They were so terrible that they had to let him go after three games.
3: And they paid him everything.
2: They paid him off, and look at them, they made the Champions League again.
0: So how bad does a season have to be before a manager loses his job?
3: Well, it depends on the club standards.
0: For the
3: Manchester United
0: for the top
3: now.
0: Clubs.
3: They don't
0: across
3: mind.
0: Europe, Barcelona, Real Madrid,
2: please,
0: Chelsea.
3: Like Chelsea now, you see them, their standards very high. So once they see that you're not performing as a manager, they'll take you out. You see us in Real Madrid, they changed three managers last
0: in one season.
3: That's it. You see, it's Barca that because Barca, in as much as they're a big club, they are the ones that know how that community and family like. So that's why I said they are going to allow you to stay until they've seen shege in your hand before they'll let you go.
2: We saw
3: it in Coleman, we saw it in Setien. Even Valverde was not able to achieve anything with MSN as much as he could at that moment. Ansu Flick, that one has been exceptional. Xavi was so good, but in a season where it became so bad, and they wanted him to still stay. When he said he was leaving, they begged him to stay, but until he came out and made statements against the club that the players were not able to compete, that's when they sent him away. That no, we can support heard anything, but don't come out and badmouth the players. He would have still stayed with the bad results and all of that
2: after,
3: at that moment.
2: After giving you guys the title, you still chased him
3: away. No, of course.
2: After giving you the title, you chased him away. You chased
3: for
2: him.
3: For a club like Barcelona.
2: You chased him away.
1: Him away. I don't think you should attribute success for any manager in Barcelona to the league title, per se. Exactly. I'm not saying it's A-giving.
2: No,
1: you are farming
2: the league.
1: Yeah, it's a problem.
3: The league is

0: 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They call us on time.
1: Because we bring it right on time.
2: Anybody that wants to remove something,
3: you don't have to be an ordinary man or a governor to be whipped if you like.
4: There is no justification for madness. It is madness for a reason.
0: Be the real that recognizes real.
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0: 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The excitement never stops. Mrs. Saves.
1: The off and on the pitch drama.
0: And of course, the goal.
2: And in an empty Old Trafford stadium, it's Manchester United 1, Sheffield United 0.
3: He's a young talent. He will never relent in showing his brilliance. Phil Foden is feeling the excitement now.
4: Robertson has possession. Notmeg's the referee, but it's Fabinho who goes!
5: Holy Moses! Fabinho from over 40 yards, and this is what you do if you are Brazilian.
6: Here comes Wolves now. It's a potential counter-attack for Raul Jimenez.
7: Chelsea have a chance now. Quick interchange. Pulisic has it. It's switch position. It's got a split quarter running into position. Willian can cross. Willian does cross. Oh, a timely intervention.
8: Yumi Song completes his hat-trick under the sun at his St. Mary's today. It's shining really bright.
2: And Wilfred ladies and gentlemen, it's Manchester United 1, Crystal Palace 3, Wilfred Zaha.
9: Kevin De Bruyne up against Rui Patricio.
8: It's the Belgian who doesn't miss. Bottom right corner, Manchester City get the first goal away at the Molineux. Wolves 0, Manchester City 1.
10: And it's Mane, whose header from Firmino's cross puts Liverpool well in firm control of this game now.
11: Cross is good to the front and header. And what a goal! It's Dominic Calvert-Lewin.
8: It's Jorginho up against Matty Ryan. And the Italian goals buries it bottom right corner. Chelsea's first of the campaign. And the assist credited to Timo Werner. It's not all gloom and doom for the Blues now.
3: Liverpool have scored again from a corner kick from the left-hand side. Virgil van Dijk, he's somebody you like. This was with his head and not a straw. Ole Watkins, he wouldn't have asked for a better night to score not one or two, but three goals. He completes his hat-trick. He's in a position of perfection.
12: The run of the player, there could be a chance for Roma to finally put the ball in the back of the net.
2: Wan-Bissaka on the right. Saka crosses.
3: He gets a header! Thomas Delaney!
5: Liverpool are majestic. You can't coach against them.
0: Join Femi and the gang for all the commentaries on 99.3 Nigeria Info. Live football, just the way you like it.
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0: Gentlemen, we are ready and open for business. Yes, guys, welcome to the final stretch of a football frenzy on this very beautiful day. I hope that you are having fun up until this point. This is going to be the last weekend when we don't have club football for the next 6 weeks. Yes, the next time things are going to be like this again is going to be in November. And that should be middle of November. So prepare your mind. In 6 weeks, again, we'll go. It's going to be a normal international break that time. Just one weekend. Eh? Guys, how has your day been? Today is going to be a chill day. I'm going to be playing a lot of music as we close out the day. I mean, Nations League games are very much on the way. I think at 7:45, there's going to be a batch of games. The final round of the four match days will begin today, all the way up until Tuesday. Still ask myself, why is CAF wasting international break anyhow? Why didn't we play any games between Friday, Thursday, and next Wednesday? I don't understand. I don't know what we are doing with our life in this continent. But it's all good, guys. How has your day been up until this point? We're going to be talking plenty, but for now, let me put you on some music.
1: Remy, most of you don't know, family X, you know, first gate to be going to Google last weekend to get me to see online, but right now, I'm online.

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4: 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Let's talk

New music from the stables of Black Bones. He's been riding high since last year. Coming into this one since the last time. I think his glory was in tearing Odumodu Black shirt. He's been on a roll ever since. This one titled Ikebe 3000 featuring Asake. Of course, you heard the voice there. You cannot but know. Oh, no.

0: Ladies and gentlemen, it's an open mic final stretch of the show. You guys call in and I want you to rant. Is it Ronaldo that is doing you or Messi's upcoming send-off? Because that's coming. That's very much in the happening. Ah, Jesus Christ of Nazareth, help me. What is going on? Heat. Whew. The numbers to call 0201-277-0993, 0201-465-7190, and of course 0809-597-5805. Guys, more music and all your takes in tow. This Kiss Daniel Owolua. No, Owolua. Ah, God, you should forgive me.
1: Eagles fly, fly, eagles fly. You're tuned in to Radio Kitty. It's bright and sunny in the city of Lagos. And if you're listening anywhere else in the world, thank you for tuning in. You're about to have the best time on radio. It's a new day, so shake off yesterday. Step into today with faith, confidence, and gratitude. I'm Timmy Lawrence. Here's a perfect record to start a day. Brand new music from Kiss Daniel, a.k.a. Valor the Great, a.k.a. Uncle K. This is Owolua of the forthcoming album Radio Kitty, featuring Young John, Chris Beat, and Wave Choir. Let's go.

0: Yo, Ashiri, are you hiding?
1: Hello? Hello?
2: Akwara.
1: Hello, Ashiri, where are you calling from?
2: This is your friend, Warren.
1: This is my friend, man. What's wrong with you, young man?
2: Kasala don't work.
1: Eh? Kasala
2: don't work.
1: What's the kasala? What happened?
2: Nothing.
1: Eh?
2: Nothing.
1: Nothing?
2: I didn't enjoy my life with
1: Fanta. Eh. Thank you very much. Mohammed, thank you.
2: Put your mouth. Give you from me.
1: Okay. You are hanging with too many adults. You start hanging with your mate, eh? Thank you very much, though.
2: I don't go hang with my mate now.
1: You are not hanging with your mates enough.
2: We chill with the big boys.
1: You chill with the... How old are you again?
2: I'm 13.
1: You are 13? And who is the oldest friend you have?
2: I'm
1: 13, going to 14. Okay, that's fine. Who is the oldest friend you have?
2: It's Overdose.
1: Overdose is your oldest friend. Did you make sure you said goodbye to Overdose well?
2: Best friend. For my enemy friend.
1: Me, I'm your what?
2: Enemy to my friend.
1: I'm from your enemy to your friend. Are you an Arsenal supporter? That's the only reason you can call me enemy. Why?
2: I'm the number one Arsenal hater.
1: Oh, yeah. So how are we enemies then?
2: It's similar.
1: Oh. Why? What you concern me with you? Why we be enemies?
2: One champion be higher down.
1: Oh, yeah, Liverpool.
2: Yes, ma. Anytime I hear you like this, I just say, money, you to be dead.
1: Young man, it's not. Oh, you don't go. 0201-465-7190. I don't know what Mr. Anubu. Sir Roboro, he just stepped out of the studio. Okay. Hello? What do you want, sir? Hello?
3: Good evening.
1: Good evening. What's your name? Where are you calling from?
3: This is Miracle calling from Lagos.
1: All right, Miracle. How are you doing?
3: President General. I'm okay.
1: Who is your President General? Me?
3: David, you know.
1: When did I collect that title?
3: Number one, Chief Executive President General.
1: Of what?
3: Arsenal City, man.
1: Oh. It's God's doing. What can we do? What can we do? What can we do about that? Talk to me, man.
3: About the Ronaldo's case now.
1: Oh, you want to talk about Ronaldo's case? Oh, yeah, now. What's your hot take?
3: The unfortunate thing that this is how the legend like that is going to...
1: Whose fault do you think it is? Is it his own or is it the coach or is it the FA?
3: The coach betrayed him.
1: The coach betrayed him.
3: Yeah, big one, though.
1: How?
3: He promised him a lot of time.
1: No, but the coach said, you are not going to play any role in game 2 and game 3. Game 1 and game 4, you will likely start. But you see, game 2 and game 3, it is if I believe that the game needs you, that you will start.
3: But
1: what's wrong with your line? This line is having issues.
3: Don't mind him. He was like, the coach was telling him that he promised him a lot of time. At the end of the day, he got angry that they benched him full time. So that's why I feel it was a betrayer, sir.
1: He's not betrayer. Coach told him clear, pump and plain. This is what you're gonna get out of me.
3: Hey, Uncle David.
1: What's that? What happened?
3: please, that's not, can you help me? Big Brother Nigeria live shoot, eviction shoot.
1: I don't, please. It's not within my power here to do that. Too. We don't big brother it here.
3: Okay.
1: We don't.
3: But you can announce it on your inside live skinny.
1: Not quite. The guys over at our sister station, that's their, that's where they will give you updates on Big Brother. We
3: thank you.
1: We like football, yeah. Thank you very much.
3: Thank you.
1: Yeah. Malik said that this is not the place. My brother, are you looking at the time? Is that time of the day? Leave me alone. Hello?
4: Hello, David.
1: Yeah, what's your name? Where are you calling from? And what's your hot take?
4: My name is Uche from Epe.
1: Okay, Uche, talk to me.
4: Yeah, good evening. Good work for the things that you are doing.
1: Thank you.
4: Yeah. So, as for Ronaldo, Ronaldo matter, like, you know, the anger of Ronaldo that very day they play against Norway. I don't know whether I watched the match. When
1: I watched the
4: coach
1: match.
4: When the coach asked him to warm up, then at the end of the game, then he no put Ronaldo. That is the anger of the
1: Is it by force?
4: So, at least,
1: if I no put you, you stay. If I no put you, you stay now.
4: No, the team looks so high, Ronaldo.
1: Who? No be player, him be.
4: He's player now, but at least the coach should have to do like that now. He's not good at all. So you can't tell Messi now.
1: Baba, I can tell Messi. If I'm Messi's coach, I will tell Messi to sit on the bench. And there's nothing he can do about it.
4: You are the Samuel. Oh, my God.
1: There is nothing he can do about it. There is a reason why there is a coach and there is a player. If you want a coach, you coach.
4: Oh, my God. Oh, okay. Oh, good.
1: Thank you very much. Yeah. Okay. Yeah, you guys, more music. I'm just going to do that while we take these calls.

0: Hello, what's your name? Where are you calling from?
1: Mati Mata Maluka Milara. I want to try a wear designer.
0: Mohammed. Who bought credit for you today? This young man, what did I do for you?
1: Bonjour. Bonjour, monsieur. Comment ça va?
0: What do you want from me, Mohammed?
1: Ça va bien, merci, très bien, merci.
0: Okay, you speak French.
1: Very well.
0: Tu parles français?
1: I'm a little just learn to speak French.
0: You said?
1: I'm an aspiring journalist.
0: You're an aspiring what?
1: Journalist, so I have to learn every language. I learn Portuguese now.
0: Okay, so how do you say I speak Portuguese in Portuguese?
1: The angle you catch me, you carry me.
0: No, say that. It's simple now.
1: I want to think. This one right
0: You say you speak Portuguese, but you can't say you falar Portuguese. No, that's how you say it now.
1: Come again.
0: No, you have to go and learn it. I'm not teaching you on radio.
1: Maybe if I don't, you don't kill you.
0: No, I'm not teaching
1: you
0: on radio.
1: But this is not for me now.
0: I'm not killing you. Thank you very much. Mohammed.
1: I love you.
0: Thank you very much. Mohammed, listen. Leave your phone for now, eh? Just listen. Thank you. All right. Mischievous young one. It's a lot of good music I want to put you guys on to while we discuss football. Whatever is on your mind, hit me with it. Malik, you don't have football hot take. Your own needs to be directing show from where you are. Eh? You don't have hot take. You are the one I'm talking to. Guys, this is Fola Belashmurda and Zlatan with It's Over. It's hot new music.
2: Shori, you know what you're talking. No sleeping. Mashu. Eh? Today goes tomorrow comes. Only tarera. Ah! Tight settings. Guy! Only God can run it. Come on back.

0: Hello? Ah! You ain't picking my call. How dare you do that?
1: Pesha doctor, but the way go below my paku. School tini the master, but it dig boro kukaku. Masu, magba if you no cash out.
0: Hello, what's your name?
2: Hello, Mr. David. Sorry, yeah. It's Kayetna, Old Town Road by Lena.
0: Old Town Road. Ah, that one is small. Okay, no problem. Nazex, yes? All right. Yeah. I got that on for you, youngin. I have another caller here. Hello? Hello?
3: Hello.
0: Hello. Hey, I got Booch.
3: You don't see you are way past your power now. You don't see Mohammed now.
0: Nah, this boy wanna bring me down, oh.
3: you guy won't hold you by the neck.
0: If you leave me to join me for studio, come present the show.
3: He won't drag you this evening.
0: No, be small.
3: No, Vado super farm did that.
0: Nah.
3: You catch him and Vado for studio. Problem done day.
0: You don't see him now. You don't plan your work down.
3: You see this Portugal and Ronaldo.
0: Yes.
3: And you say it's not betrayal. Then what is it?
0: It's not betrayal, I beg. The man is
3: It doesn't matter.
0: Hey, Buchi, how dare you leave me alone here? Oh my God. Mohammed asked for Old Town Road. By the way, guys, matches over in the UEFA Nations League. Well, not us, it'll be a serious tournament. Well, it started the reverse fixture between Portugal and Norway has only just kicked off. We are just a minute into that one. Jorge Jesus will be looking to get maximum points. They've won every game up until this point, like 9 points, 9 points out of three games. That just means they are topping that group. Norway has fallen on hard times since that first win that they won, you know. Yeah. All right, guys. I'm going to play this song for Mohammed and then we'll be back. Still taking all your hot takes. Whatever it is you want to discuss, come, let's argue. I'm with you all the way up until 9 o'clock. Let's do this. Football Frenzy, final stretch. Here we go.

0: Salute.
1: 99.3 Nigeria Info. I have messages, do I? Yes, I do. He said Mohammed and Co are listening. Of course, they are listening. What to do? Of course, they are listening. Malik, leave me alone with your wahala. 0201-277-0993, 0201-465-7190, and of course, 0809-597-5805. I have a caller. Yeah. Hello. You call and then you lose credit. Why do you do this to yourself, man? What's wrong to you? More music. Oh, okay. You decided to do the right thing. Hello?
2: Hello, David.
1: Yeah, what's your name? Where are you calling from?
2: Chijaya from Irawo.
1: Who?
2: Chijaya from Irawo, sir.
1: Irawo.
2: Excuse me, sir.
1: We're calling from a place that... Star. Okay, welcome.
2: Ikorodu.
1: I know.
2: Yes, sir.
1: Talk to me. What's your hot take?
2: My husband, I want to just greet you now. You have been long outside to call you. I'm a first time caller, sir.
1: Yeah, first. Look at you. Welcome.
2: I just saw my radio now. I don't know the topic what you want.
1: No. You come up. Anyone you want to talk about, it's hot take. We're just rounding down.
2: What I want to talk about is that about Portugal case against Ronaldo. What Portugal do against Ronaldo was so bad. The big affair we have number 7. I mean, a distant disagreement. They are going to leave the affair in number 7, which is not supposed to be.
1: They gave it to Rafael Leao because competition rule says that the numbers have to be complete. You can't just leave number 7 vacant.
2: The numbers have to be complete. Numbers have to be complete. Messi is in South America.
1: Messi plays in South America. They don't have such rules, eh? We have to go on a break,
2: okay.
1: Though. Yeah. They don't have such rules. Okay. You have to go on a break. When we're back, you know, we'll talk some more. Yeah? Aye, guys, we'll be back.
3: More news and information coming up. We'll be back in a moment.
4: Who gets the spotlight when work speaks louder than words?
5: Who do we celebrate when excellence becomes a standard?
4: The innovators.
5: The professionals.
4: The bold thinkers.
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0: Saudi Arabia had to change their law because of the influence. This guy is not ordinary. So you're not bringing a guy of this kind of brand. No, see, even when Ronaldo ordinarily would love to stay and, you know, and home and respect the Portuguese Football Federation as a country, and even Portugal as a country, the brand, we know, even the brand and so many, his manager, his personal manager or business manager will not, or Gassi, if you allow these people to rubbish you like this, it will affect business. And Ronaldo is a businessman, apart from football. He's a businessman. So for you to invite him, whichever way, whatever, no problem, put him on the bench, but you ask him to go and jog, and the camera will turn even from the field of play to Ronaldo. Say Ronaldo is jogging, he's about to come in. 90 minutes and 90 plus minutes, you did not bring him in. What are you doing? You are not doing. See, this thing is more than you disrespecting Ronaldo. You are disrespecting the brand and whatever Ronaldo represents worldwide. This is the reason why I blame the coach. And the coach, you know better. Are you bringing... See, without... No disrespect to Portugal. Portugal is a great team. And I believe Ronaldo will never intend to disrespect Portugal. But then, this thing is important.
1: No. You have to understand something. You know he has already disrespected his teammates by leaving the camp.
0: No, he Ronaldo left the camp because of what he felt.
1: But he has disrespected. You have to agree that he has disrespected his teammates more by leaving.
0: I agree with you. But Ronaldo wasn't happy. And see, let me tell you, everybody have their weakness. There are things anybody can say to you right now. I understand you. You will even be laughing. But they can say such to maybe overdose or the voice. And they may get angry. You understand? See, we are dealing with me. I cannot even imagine myself in the position of Ronaldo. It is not easy to manage fame. I understand this thing perfectly. It is not easy. Even me, there are some platform I belong to. There are sometimes people criticize me. I feel embarrassed. But these days, I have a way of, sometimes I just laugh. Before I even react, I can give a reaction. Then I come in and I explain, you know, I can get back to my, you know, just to keep my reputation in those platforms. You understand me? Imagine a Ronaldo and whatever pressure around him. We're not talking about maybe a 20 million naira, you know, brand company.
1: There's nothing you want to say again that you've not said before. Okay, thank you very much. Let's hear
0: another one. Let me just say this. Let me just say this before I round up. Hello?
1: Yes, I can hear you.
0: Okay, now. Ronaldo should not accept anything that has to do with play one game, one farewell game, and retire. No, nobody. Ronaldo should not. It's better he apologized to Portuguese team that no, I will not accept any offer to say let me play one game. They want to force me to retire. No, I will not even as a fan. If Ronaldo does it, he's better. Ronaldo just allow this thing to continue like this.
1: Okay, so you should just retire from here.
0: They should retire from here. Or just if they want to reconcile, let them reconcile. But Ronaldo still want to play. This guy still play better than even some 20 years old or 20-something years old, 25 years old player.
1: That's true. Some 20 years old, but he does not play better than any 20-year-old in this squad. Thank you. Thank you.
0: Are you talking about in this squad or in
1: this
0: football?
1: In this squad.
0: Let's talk about football.
1: No, all in right. This squad, this is the relevant place. He's not better than any 20-year-old. Thank you very much.
0: I can give you a name.
1: He's not better than any of the 20-year-olds he's competing with. He's not anymore.
0: Rafael Leão.
1: So, the grass.
0: He scores more goals than Rafael Leão.
1: Rafael Leão is not a striker. You know, he's a creator. You know, so.
0: I understand. But he even performs well. He has more assists than Rafael Leão.
1: Oh, that's fine.
0: This year, that is fine. Why are you saying he's not?
1: Bro, what Leão can do on the pitch, he can't do it anymore. You are 41. Give up. Ronaldo, no, let me take other calls. Thank you.
0: He's the highest scorer in Saudi Arabia last year.
1: That's beautiful for him. That, no, that he wasn't actually. That was Quiñones. Anyways,

0: Okay, this one says, hello, David. That Friday to chill on Ronaldo Vendetta. Portugal has always been perennial underachievers in world football. Ronaldo put them on the map. Conversely, Argentina has always been a powerhouse in the world game, so you'd always expect them to win. Ronaldo disrespect should not be tolerated. That man has done more for Portugal than he's been given credit for. Chisum from iSolo. As it says, good evening. On Ronaldo, the guy is Yanni Nokpata. All those things he's mentioning, his personal accolades on the player. The one concerning him and Ronaldo, Ronaldo spit on his team and coach by leaving the team camp in a tournament for his personal egotic reasons. You want people to respect you, you act respectfully towards others. No matter how big he thinks he is, he doesn't feed anybody in Portugal except his own family. De Bros and C. Ronaldo should go and lead Luke 14, 8 to 11. Sopro from Abuladu. Hello? Hello, yeah. I picked your call.
1: Oh, sorry. Uncle Dave, good evening, sir.
0: I greet you.
1: Sorry, I did not know you were on. I thought the transition was over. I just tuned in now and I heard the gentleman that just called now.
0: Oh, okay.
1: Yeah, Storm Raider, how you doing?
0: Welcome. How you doing?
1: Yeah, it's been a while.
0: Yeah, I have.
1: What he just did, the PR didn't work out well. It just shows that Ronaldo is a selfish player. It's all about him. It's not about the team.
0: Mm.
1: Can he play alone in a team? It's called a team play. All your successes aren't yours alone.
0: That is true.
1: Do you understand?
0: Mm.
1: A man who, he's just a poacher. Nobody, we don't take that away from him. He's a poacher. You can't compare Messi's influence in a team that, to that of a Ronaldo.
0: Mm.
1: So what's the thing? Even then, at the prime of Messi, he will say, success, all his success is getting today. All whatever, to Xavi, Iniesta, Busquets, and he calls their name. Now, Ronaldo needs, okay, who comes first? The man was telling me PR, he's a businessman, he must play border. But look, the last two games he has not played. How has Portugal fared? Haven't they been better?
0: Mm. They've actually been good. They've equalized, by the way.
1: Yes, that's it. They've improved. Do you know this thing? This Ronaldo thing and coach didn't start now. He started their last two coaches.
0: Yes, yes.
1: I don't know if you're following.
0: It's been a problem since Fernando Santos.
1: The legendary coach had to step down because of Ronaldo's ego. Do you understand? See, it was eventually going to happen. Whatever has happened now was eventually, and I thought the coach has had it to this level and said, once I take this post, take this job, I must have the financing. I'll give you your kudos, though. Do you understand? Mm-hmm. But to some certain level, this is not the first time Ronaldo is walking out of a team. He did that
0: Manchester United. Yeah, he did that.
1: He did that in Man U. And as I would say, clubs matter. He couldn't have done that in Real Madrid. You know, fit. Because before you, we knew there's a CEO, what was that guy called? That was 30 years ago.
0: Mm.
1: Figo, before Figo, you're the one that will have topped them now. And you feel like a demigod. You don't, the accolade the man was giving in Saudi Arabia. What, okay, if we call him a demigod, what will you call Michael Jackson? where in Brazil, the rival was whatever, how to halt, where they did that video, and they don't care about us, was the den of, what's it called, this cartel.
0: The favela, yeah.
1: So what are we talking about? Ronaldo, what is the thing? What Ronaldo, does he have more laurels, more achievement, more than Messi? You don't get my point?
0: Does
1: he have more influence in the team more than Messi? And that is why the team is not playing for him. You have to come down to the team's level, carry them along. You cannot be, you can't thrive in isolation. And David, I don't know if you get what I'm trying to say.
0: I'm here.
1: Messi has ego. People don't know. Messi has ego. But there's a way you can work with him. It goes with the team, not you. And the thing is that the Portuguese team can only play to Ronaldo's style. And he's not quick. You are a striker. You want all the balls to him. You are saying Rafael Leo. Can he run as fast as Rafael Leo at 41?
0: He can't, too. no fit.
1: Even at Messi, what Messi did essentially was that he knows how to move the ball. Hold.
0: Messi can't run again. He can't run again.
1: And look what he was in the what's it called? The last World Cup. But they were playing to his strength. As a midfielder, he comes that back, comes forward, hold the ball. What will Ronaldo do? If you give Ronaldo the ball, will he run at that same pace? One jab, two jab, second jab, he's down already. So let's leave this thing. It's a team play. No, there's no player in this world. The best players, the Ronaldo of Brazil, they just pick the ball from the keeper and dribble everybody and score. So why are we doing this sentiment of Ronaldo, anywhere he goes, they have to change one law. Other people have... See, everything has an expiring date. Now, let me close on this one. Uncle Dave, everything has an expiring date. That's what the last card does not know. Now, he even needs to... Because now, he's seeing now that these guys are doing without me. And I asked Sam yesterday, please, that World Cup, the last World Cup, where it was France and which country that played final? Where is Modric's country again, please?
0: Croatia.
1: It was reported that their best player left the camp that year. He had altercation with the coach during the camp.
0: Who is that?
1: And the year Croatia played semifinals or final.
0: Oh, was Croatia's best player?
1: Yeah, they said it was integral to their success then. But when he had an altercation with somebody, was it the coach or somebody? And he left camp.
0: Again, I remember.
1: He left camp. You know, he felt that they wouldn't do it without him.
0: Mm.
1: And to their greatest, that became a motivation for all that. They played final, the highest they've ever gone. So I asked, and I told Sam yesterday, I said, if tomorrow Portugal wins the World Cup, what will become of Ronaldo's legacy? Let them come out and tell me.
0: They will say he was the weapon fashioned against them.
1: Simple. See, we are good with success. Once it doesn't favor you, they will turn back against Ronaldo. Yeah. Because look at that team from A to Z. It's a star-studded...
0: World-class footballers. All of them. Some of the best names in their position. All of them.
1: When you know that your subconscious says that, Ronaldo for fraud, you must... Will you play outside shop? Who will you pass to?
0: And I think that's the thing. These players are not small in their own right. You know...
2: 99.3 Nigeria Info. We'll be right back.
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4: Guys, it's happening. He's going down on one knee.
5: He's pulled out the ring.
4: And she
6: says yes.
4: Yes! Yes! She said yes! She said yes!
7: Congratulations!
4: Finally!
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1: There's
0: more than people combined.
1: It does not mean if we withdraw. It does not mean that he's above the law, because he has a great reach. That's for sure. He's not small.
0: They just opened a YouTube channel, and he have almost 50 million.
1: Mm.
0: Just one day, they later have to log the account. Started with number sequence. Yo, hey, Jesus. Or Jojo Jesus. Or Jesus see any kunta. Go and apologize.
1: You should go and apologize. Okay, no problem. Thank you.
0: My face.
1: Oh, yeah, Mohammed, be good. Go.
0: I'm thinking of organizing a boxing match for me.
1: Okay, no problem. All right, no problem, Mohammed. Good evening, Mr. David. So, Choir United won their match yesterday. Thank God for Cristiano Ronaldo. Thank God for that. Cristiano Ronaldo is like, they are trying to disgrace him without starting him for the three. No, he started the first match. He even finished, I think. Three matches, they should settle the issue. I need to see Ronaldo in Portugal squared Nuruddin Oladiran. I don't pick this guy. Hello? What do you want? You have been stressing my life, holding my neck.
2: Hello?
1: Hello, I can hear you. Can you hear me?
2: finally. Yo.
1: Somebody that picked his call since when? You are shouting.
2: Hey, yo, Lua logo. Mr. Devo, my man.
1: What's up? Talk to me.
2: Hi, Rebina.
1: Yo,
2: boy, on deck. This is Joe Boy.
1: Welcome.
2: Your G. Your Gunners G.
1: I don't like you people, but go on.
2: I know go like her. Why good? Why say you want the verse for new taker?
1: No. New. He said a new taker.
2: You want the verse for new taker?
1: He said a new taker.
2: We'll not be old glory FC. We'll not be old glory FC.
1: He said a new taker.
2: A new glory FC with you.
1: Isn't a new taker? You not be new taker, oh.
2: Now, who be new taker for London and the whole of England? Are you kidding me?
1: Okay.
2: Are you whining me?
1: After 22 years of poverty, welcome, Sha. Welcome.
2: That is the thing with you know, children of nowadays. They don't want to suffer before they make it.
1: After 22 years of poverty.
2: You don't want to work hard. You don't want to labor.
1: It can't be you like say others never take before. My friend, they talk to me, John.
2: Longest time, brother. How you be now?
1: Everywhere.
2: I don't know what I do. Maybe say if I to reach you now through no. I don't know how, Mr. Friday. I don't know whether I don't want to share with that for my station.
1: You consistent, Pastor. In the corner.
2: I don't know how intended. I don't know how many phone. I be how many line only he want they use for this whole Nigeria.
1: I don't know.
2: Even if they for underwater, if he die, make him over die. Press green button for Nigeria. If I say I don't understand.
1: And I don't know what some of these people they do to call.
2: I don't know how they do.
1: I'm not the one that's going to tell you. Nine secrets to tell. Nothing concern me. Talk to me.
2: Liverpool now, the body now, as Liverpool now, don't they go down? You start, they go down. So we know to the hear in voice about Liverpool now.
1: Don't invite Friday back here. Just make your point so I can rest.
2: I know invite him. I just give him a shout out. I just give him his own medicine back when they dish out to people.
1: What's your take? What's your hot take?
2: My own, this Ororo matter. In fact, I love waiting you and the caller before this caller or caller. We talk. Mm. We will now stay long, like for the family talk. We will now discuss.
1: Mm.
2: Talk extensively. I don't even know, say, because of Ronaldo self, they don't even change the law for Saudi Arabia.
1: They don't change law. They give him an exemption. It's not. Only him,
2: they give exception.
1: Only him, then give the exemption.
2: Oh, my baby, I say, I go carry my baby go that side. My baby go that side.
1: You get level.
2: Now, what for you?
1: You don't get level. You walk on the wrong game.
2: Wait, hold on. Did you just say whether I get level?
1: You don't get level now.
2: if they hear saying, "Oh, my new glory."

0: new taker from, all the way from London. He whine me.
1: Okay, hey. What's your squad number for Arsenal, Jesse? For Arsenal training?
0: 14 now. 14. Number 14. In the whine?
1: You be your case.
0: We sign and we fight and come our decision.
1: Oh, I'm be number 14 now. You dey claim in Jesse.
0: You know. Say after Igwe come out. When I come out, na me leave the 14 for Thierry Henry before Thierry Henry come, you know, take over from there. Why talking like this? Waiting that they do our Baba Ibeji for national team. Make that they think well, though. Make they know they disgrace that guy and him too, himself getting home for body Baba. Make we talk truth. Make we call the spade. If they pursue 1,000 goal, and your body system no fit carry you, when you day 25, you want to compare when you day for 25, I mean when you day for 21, they compare to now when you day 41. Which match where they play their first nation qualifier where they play first match where they play where they give and pass. We Baba they throw leg like one Agama lizard. We lose control. I don't just understand. Making self the reason say he don't try. Hey, they hear me back.
1: Yes.
0: Make he don't try. He don't really do much. I bet make you know because of Yoruba go say make you know you is so kikiri fi by the larger. Hey. Every interpreter.
1: They go. Aray.
0: Jobber.
1: No, I know the interpreter is going to go. Thank you.
0: Translator to my brothers in Saudi Arabia.
1: Up, new taker. Thank you very much.
0: Wait. I really love that man. I really love Baba Ibeji.
1: Okay.
0: Before, I've been on to the Gbadu Ihono, but, you know, when he go Madrid, ahead. I come for it. In fact, when he and Morio, whoever one Morio, they use them. Waiting, they use the back eye. They see that time when they still they together.
1: Mm.
0: But making go tell Jeje, tell and say Ilenyo, tell and say Ilenyo. Okay. Making two assignments now. They send you.
1: All right. Thank you.
0: Tell
1: thank
0: and make
1: you.
0: It, make it DIY.
1: Thank you. Thank you. Thank you. Thank you. Thank you. Thank you. Thank you. Joe. Thank you. Thank you. Bless up. My show presenter, my show G.
0: No worry, I go come look for you for Etimiyang one day.
1: Oh, Allah, carry gifts.
0: I'll come surprise you for Etimiyang one day.
1: Send money. Thank you. All right.
0: Why you go say send money? You be Antini.
1: Send. Hey, they go. I don't see what they take your money do. Mm.
0: You know, be Antini.
1: Bye. Hello? Hello? Yeah, who am I speaking with?
2: David, good evening.
1: Good evening.
2: I know they hear you. Good evening. I hope they hear me.
1: I can hear you. Good evening.
2: Good evening, David. Happy new month to
1: you too.
2: So, David, this is Zainab on the line.
1: Zainab, how are you?
2: I'm fine. And you?
1: I'm fine too.
2: Okay, David, I just got to ask them. I think Norway is playing. I don't know. Norway and I don't know the
1: Portugal.
2: The other team. What's the score now, please?
1: 1-1. Did you hear me?
2: I can hear you. Said what?
1: I said 1-1. 1-1.
2: Okay, 1-1. Okay, yes. And you're talking about Ronaldo, have you?
1: Yes.
2: For me, you see, I don't know. Me, I'm not a fan of Ronaldo or Messi. The thing is that because people normally compare Ronaldo with Messi, everybody has his own character. What Messi can... And there's a news, like there's a something I heard about Messi. I don't know if it is true. Maybe you can confirm it. Because I learned that he slapped someone. I don't know if it is true.
1: Slap who?
2: Huh?
1: Who did he slap?
2: I don't know, someone on the field. I don't know. I just read it somewhere. But it's been a while now, so I don't really know the day. I've forgotten the time, the day. So, I don't know. But for me, for Ronaldo, that's his character. Everybody should know that's his character. Mm. Baba wants to play ball. Baba said if Baba still say body still speak carry him. Nobody pays top amount. When in body say okay, now I know in body, now I know as to carry the body, now I know say the body still they active to play football. So if you want to play football, I don't know. What if Ronaldo don't achieve? Many of us would they use money the wash up all those things. No, none of us don't achieve what he don't achieve. So for me, I don't know why they are playing down on his achievement and everything. Everybody must not be the same. Mm. That's my own take with Ronaldo.
1: All right, they
2: should just leave the poor guy alone.
1: All right, thank you. Let the game not fall and press you down. I still 1-1 over in Norway. I think Germany are in a 2-goal lead. Last I checked, they had only just taken the lead in that fixture of theirs. I'll be giving you an update from all the match centers in the Nations League. Good evening. That's not me. I'm not brown. I'm not brownish. Help me tell that Messi fan that talk say Messi sabi manage ego. Waiting in good. Do for World Cup final way in the report to teacher Daniel from Abeokuta. I don't like where this is going. Hello.
3: Hello.
1: Hello, good Bobby. Evening. What is it? Why are you here?
3: Sir David, I rush from where I did. See, make I still few minutes call you. They ask me why I am here.
1: Why are you here?
3: The hungry way. I chose between to go find food chop or to call you first. Two things where they do.
1: You should have gone to go and look for food.
3: Make I suspend the hunger, call you, and you're asking me what am I doing.
1: Why won't I ask
3: but
1: you?
3: Is, now so you know like me, Rich.
1: I mean, you've made yourself a personal non-gratus.
3: It's not me now. Is it not the situation of your country?
1: You guys, Bobby.
3: You are laughing.
1: Ah, God. Bobby, you know this thing is your fault.
3: Yeah, what is my what?
1: Sure, you know this thing is your fault, yeah.
3: No, Allah, now. I will make up for it. Don't worry.
1: Okay. I'm just happy that you acknowledge it's your fault.
3: Yes. I will make that one no be. I'm not even you know too pain me like that. You know too pain me.
1: Bobby, send me book. Send and go airport. Then thief the book.
3: Like I said, I would take it as a net positive. Like, oh, so Nigerians really, they are Nigerians who really, like, still read, like, who care to read like that, you know? That's the way thief book. I know they too vex with them. As long as my reading go read them, I don't go too vex.
1: You believe your country, Sean. Anyways, get to the point.
3: Well, you know, for me, it is NFFO.
1: Okay, let's
3: that talk. That useless, hopeless, nonsensical, most useless arm of anything that government has ever thought to institute.
1: Why you dey curse them like this today?
3: No, not because now. This thing why I talk, no because calling them by giving them their proper accolade, not because. No, that is who they are. That is who they are. Useless people. Doing useless nonsense, not knowing why they are there, messing us up. Since you see, I heard somebody say something one day, and I'm like, this thing is true. Have you noticed that any time Nigerian football, I don't even want to talk about Nigerian sports in general, but have you noticed that any time we record any kind of major success in Nigeria, is disaster that usually follow it.
1: Yeah, it happens like that.
3: Like, we never build on success. It's disaster. Do you know, by my own observation, because me, I don't believe, especially in Nigeria, I don't believe in any statistics and all that kind of thing. Because let's not lie to ourselves. We all the statistics we have now lie. That's what I say, person formulate them from their behind. By mere observation, you notice. I think I heard it was you. Not you, I hear someone talk these things to or somebody. We say there is nothing where we don't achieve in football, especially where you go put them down to administrative competence. in order. Now, trial and error, trial and error. That is why anytime we record major success, disaster with the follow up, no be here. Why? Because these people just know that somehow we are blessed with what is needed. Not the entirety of it all, but what is the core of what is needed for success, which is what? The raw talent.
1: Yeah, good.
3: And somehow, this raw talent comes through for us once in a while, you know? So, in their nonsense that they know they are not doing anything, they are very sure that the lottery of luck would make us record one major success. Once it happens, that is when all of them want to latch and leech. And you know now, because they are as incompetent as the world has ever suggested. All they can do is bring down things. When they talk, I talk and one day I say, if not talent, Nigeria no go ever lack talent. Brazil, no few use mouth, point out, say we no get talent. Most unfortunately, we gather the most. Oh, goodness. It'd be like somebody do tumbo one day, say, make all the worst things just they come as a result. Anyone will come, and they go just park, say, oh, yeah, where to put that? Oh, yeah, that place with the current FF, gather them there. That place with the current FF, gather them there. Like, you just wonder, Look at us. The only country, like I keep saying this every time, I say nobody for this life from 1930 reach 2026 where they play World Cup. All the champions of the World Cup, in fact, all the nations we play World Cup final, all the finalists, no country plays the final with an NFF as its administrative body. None. These people don't even know why they are there. Like I said, that glass house, you see that glass house? From top to bottom, maybe it's only like three or four people that really, really, genuinely have something in mind for the progress of Nigerian football. Unfortunately, those three or four people are either maybe one receptionist somewhere, maybe one cleaner there. Those are the people we know go fit do, and now those people be the only set of human beings we really mean well. Today, if not be this one, tomorrow, Nadal. And they are so shameless. These people are so shameless. They managed to formulate one lie and sell it to Nigerians. And of course, the gullibility of Nigerians don't swallow.
1: Which lie was that?
3: And no minus in football. No minus in football anymore. Lie.
1: Yeah, lie.
3: Why? Because they have successfully ensured that they don't turn our football to Mino level football. So they are forcing us to accept that everybody they like us. Lie. Again, lie. Shameless human beings. All of them. Not one single one of them. They're different. The only reason they are there, they don't even know. They just know, say, somehow, something will work out in their favor one way or the other. These players will come through one way or the other. That is why today, Nigeria knows he beat Chelsea. Okay, well, our national team is truly our national team. They are running from pillar to post, from Malta to Cyprus to wherever, whoever look, get one small Nigerian name for inside, then one carry and come. Oh, yeah, our play. Anybody, make your name just be, then go say, hey, name na Maduka, they go carry and come. Make your name just be, they go say, hey, name na Basi, carry and come. Like, we no doubt players day we get Nigerian heritage. We one play for Nigeria, we good. Yes, but you don't abandon everything now and face that way squarely.
1: Yeah.
3: You don't. But what are we seeing today? That is why Nigerians will keep saying it, Victor Osimhen, passion, Victor. It's because Victor is us. Victor is us. That is how our player has been there from day one.
1: Yeah.
3: Victor is us.
1: He looks like he is very familiar.
3: He is us. Ha! You know, see, I know. If people talk, let's come down to it. Let's really look at it well.
1: Friday, you have less than 2 minutes. So let's get it over with.
3: Osaze Odenwe get people they talk. Not because Osaze Odenwe get there here.
1: Yeah, he not because he no get here. Yeah, yeah.
3: Who no go talk say Osaze no show say oh boy na here the blood na here. This it's just because it's radio. I don't want to say the word that is on my mind though. Let them not go and find you people now. It's on my head. Let me not be walking now. Go and fall inside gutter. I don't know is your
1: it's
3: what I mentioned on your stage.
1: Is it curses?
3: Yeah, he can come and follow me. If not, but my problem is NFF, those people, if we say it no go better for them, they don't already make him no better for our football.
1: Thank you.
3: My baby, I'm angry. Yo.
1: Thank you.
3: You're welcome, Ujari.
1: Thank you. Friday has ranted his heart out. Bobby has ranted his heart out. Guys, I think I'll drop the anchor here. Let me read some messages as we go out. I'm Richardson from Songo. Good evening, David. Nicola Kalinich. Yes, that was a player that left the team. Thank you very much for that contribution. He was high flying at that time. I believe he played, I think it was either at Milan or was it Fiorentina that season. But he was high flying at the time. I mean, his career went into a bit of mediocrity afterwards. Tell those massive okay, because of the failure of his prime years, the so-called goats did not score for 10 international games during his prime for Barca. My own goats, they struggle at 41 years old. When they shout, that Messi fan, they talk, say, in goats, they play for to his strength. When he play AFCON till quarterfinal, he didn't play any difficult teams to semifinals. And at least he beat difficult. He doesn't get more difficult than England, and they won. They won well. Mm. Tell him say, in no forget saying so far, when in the PSG, that shameless man, they talk to Vegas anyhow for quarterfinal World Cup. They do hand of God for that era. Come the open man, they tell him good, say, they play to his strength. Argentina was the team that enjoyed favorable period to play during the World Cup. Ronaldo is not the one that carries it, he's just the star. Everywhere he goes, he will have the spotlight. That doesn't mean he's Portugal. Okay. He was never the MVP of any tournament he won, nor the top scorer or assister. And to the guy that says Argentina is already on top of the map, his part, I'm not using that word you used there. Messi came back and did well, proved them wrong, and Messi blah, blah, blah, blah, blah. Okay, this is the talk that people like. Anyways, I'll be dropping the anchor here. Guys, follow Femi and the gang. You know what?
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14: If you say no weapon fashion against me shall prosper, what about the way we are fashion against ourselves?
15: Campaign is over. I still wonder why we keep hearing they are coming. We are about to do this and
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15: that.
16: The devil wants us to say that God is not good. The crisis we are in now is economic persecution.
17: In fact, recording it and putting it on the social media is very good for him. It's a good evidence for him.
18: We've got to bring the green back into our nation. There's a reason why Nigeria's flag is green.
12: 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Let's talk.

Yes, I said I'll come back to finish some of these messages and sign out properly. So, is Ronaldo a demigod? Ronaldo is a big player. I'm a big fan. I even liked Ronaldo than Messi before, but not anymore. No matter who or what you've achieved, you can be greater than your coach, period. Can't continue defending bad behavior. Tiwa George from Alimosho Egbeda. Adegoke from Lekki. Greetings, Dafidi, he says. When will Messi fans stop attacking Cristiano Ronaldo? He says he doesn't want to retire like Messi. Have been by force. Portugal needs Ronaldo more than Argentina needs Messi. Ronaldo is very close to active and ready to break more records at 41. Brother, please be real. When Portugal loses out now, una go rest. Make una free the guy. Well, if you are waiting for a loss, you will wait for another 6 weeks because it looks likely they will win this one. They just took the lead and it's his replacement who has scored again. Gonzalo Ramos. God, please let this boy carry this form into Serie A. Please, please. I need these goals. At 74 million, I pay for this boy. Please. Please, what is the name of the caller that said Cristiano Ronaldo performs better than than Leao? That's Tom Rader. He's on point. Note, I just tuned into the station as he was speaking. Charles, thank you very much, Charles. Good evening, my beloved Family Radio. We are not very family friendly at this time. Anyways, Sunday the 4th is my birthday. I want you to wish me well. Grandma Biddy from Folaguru. Thank you very much for that. And happy birthday to you. Bounce, if I like that, dance. If I like that, if I like that. Grandma, that's for you. You fine like that. Yes. Any more messages? Yes, there are, in fact. Good evening, David. Please, what exactly is Friday of Igbelerin trying to prove with this today attack on Cristiano Ronaldo? It's becoming annoying, to say the least. Good evening. Thank you. Good evening to you, too. This person says, good evening, boss. Ronaldo is the GOAT, but Messi is a dragon. The drama ongoing related to Cristiano Ronaldo is actually absurd. Dan Stan Idowu from Greenland Estate. Should I take one more call before I leave here? Whew, I've tried for you people. You people don't know how many calories I've burnt just by being here. Ooh, okay. Sergio Conceição, no song. Chico Conceição's was tripped up in the box. Don't know if that's going to work out. Okay. I'll take one more call. 0201-277-0993. 0201-465-7190. Yes.

0: Hello? What's your name? Where are you calling from?
1: Good evening, this is Shagun calling back from Alimosh.
0: Shagun, Shagun, talk quickly, eh? I have to go.
1: Omo, this one that, what we called, I was like, ha, the smartly NFF.
0: Yes, now.
1: That's what I got to get personal people, NFF president.
0: I like how he left you people with your Ronaldo Messi and went straight to what bothers him. Because that one affects all of us.
1: Try. That is such a patriotic citizen.
0: Yes, indeed. It looks like Portugal have won a penalty. Has he?
1: As for Ronaldo, let's leave him alone.
0: Eh?
1: He's 1,000 goals. Just like Zayn have said, he knows that his body at age 41 can still achieve it too. The coach should be more of like encouraging him instead of doing things that will hinder or delay, this thing, that kind of a thing.
0: Okay.
1: So he knows that, yeah, I can do it. And yes. Good night.
0: All right. Thank you very much.

0: Hello?
1: Hey, Diddy Biggs.
0: Yeah, what's up? Who am I speaking with?
1: My name is Marlon.
0: Marlon. It's been 14 years since I last heard from you.
1: Pardon me, how you doing, bro?
0: I'm pushing, man. Quick update. Portugal has just gotten a red card. Chico Conceição has been sent off. He was deemed to have dived inside the box. So, yeah.
1: It never starts for them. This is just the beginning.
0: Yeah, leading, you know. Which one is it never starts for them?
1: No worry. Let me just say something. Let me just quickly say something. Because I know you are about right. You are running up now.
0: Yeah.
1: You should leave that brother alone now. See, Ronaldo, it's a collective conspiracy against that guy. See, check out from right from the during the football during the World Cup. Understand me? Hello?
0: I'm here.
1: Yes, during the World Cup. You saw how Portugal was dumped out of that. Portugal was dumped out of the World Cup. Understand me? Because they were all playing. All of them felt they have all arrived. They are all playing. They are just equal to. They are just like when they interviewed the João Neves. He said Ronaldo is like every other player in the squad.
0: But he is now.
1: You can imagine that. No, that's the mentality of each and every player in the Portuguese team. You understand me? Those guys, they didn't play for. They were not playing for Ronaldo. All like the Argentine team, who were all like most worshipping Messi. You understand me? You have someone like that in your squad. You didn't want to. We're struggling. How were they sending the balls? Who is the present captain now? This man, man.
0: Which man? Yeah, are you talking about?
1: Fernandez. Yes.
0: Oh, okay.
1: He was struggling to get the ball and score. They didn't want they were not passing balls to Ronaldo. They don't want to frustrate him out of the team because his 20 is 41. If somebody's 41, I see this guy can see play. What is your guy's problem? You understand? There's a collective conspiracy against that young man. But I don't know, sir. He should just go back to his club and focus on his club.
0: Okay, no problem. All right, thank you very much. Yeah, you're my last caller. Okay, guys, I think it's proper now that I sign out. You guys, the handle to follow for Fat G, you can find us on Instagram. We are also on Twitter, Fat G Official. Follow Nigeria Info at Nigeria Info FM. That's our handle on Twitter. You can also find us on Instagram, Nigeria Info FM Lagos. You can also find us on the platform that is TikTok, Nigeria Info 993. That is very much true. And of course, you can find us on Facebook. As for me, I'm David Okwara. That is my handle on Instagram. Yes, at David Okwara, DavidOkwara. You can also find me on Twitter at DiddyBiggs, DiddyBiggs, as well as TikTok. Still my handle, DiddyBiggs at DiddyBiggs. It works on Twitter. It works on TikTok. Guys, I have to cut out of here. It's become a bit tricky being in the studio. Anyways, I've enjoyed this. I hope you have enjoyed this yourself. I'll leave you with this one. The song moves me. I hope it moves you too as we go into the night. Happy weekend, or what's left of it, and happy new week to those of you going to work tomorrow. Those of you who are not going to work, happy remote working. Those of you who don't have a job yet, you will find a job in Jesus' name. It's Sunday, so it's allowed.

Boy, I am so tired. I'll be glad when I get inside the house. Drop my keys. Oh, what's this bright light? My God, they must gonna rob me. With these people, with them, they're gonna rob me. I'm gonna take off my wallet to make sure they just get the money and nothing else. That's the police. Oh, I feel so much better. I will show them I have my ID so they know I am good people.

0: 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They call us on time.
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0: From the roaring terraces of Kano to the restless football heartbeat of Lagos.
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